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1: Dungsa, and around the way, it's that boy, Mr. Na Na Na Na. What him say, ATL Praisers, brother low, the thing gone. 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
1: Jesus, keep me near the cross. 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
0: Thank you for spending your time with us. And remember,
1: we've got the Spirit.
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0: We've got the Spirit.

0: Robert. Alongside Sister Nova.
1: And we are big up

0: Yeah, this is Rondell, and I'm representing for Brother Lou and ATL.
1: Greetings, everyone. This is Brother Paul. We have breaking news. We go live to Zawardi, who is in Trinity Chopper. Zawardi, what are you seeing?
2: Thank you, my Brother Paul. Yeah, this is Zawardi, you know, and we are fly over to the Trinity Chopper. Mr. People, and some DJ, me see, I run from DJ Penny birthday bash, you know. Me recognize Brother Feather, Brother Chihuahua, Brother Sheen, Apache Finger, and Bless P. I run towards them car. Zoom in and show you where we sit. Watch you know, my Brother Lou wanna turn up on the stage. I'm gonna make you hear where my play here. Yeah? Listen to this. Watch you know. Let it go, Brother Lou. Let it go. Let it go. Run the tune, Brother Lou. Run the tune.
3: All over this building, let's lift our hands in the presence of the Lord. We're going to worship Him. The Bible declares that we are to worship Him in the beauty of holiness. I want every hand lifted. If you want to close your eyes, go ahead and close them. But I want you to focus upon Jesus now. For He alone is worthy to be worshiped and worthy to be adored. Can I get an amen on that? Can I get an amen on that? The Bible records in Matthew chapter 2 and verse number 11. It says, when the wise men came to the place where baby Jesus was, it says, when they saw Him, they fell down and worshiped Him. Everybody say, fell down. They bowed down and they worshiped Him. And the scripture says, and then their treasures were opened. And they presented unto Him gifts. And therein is a glorious revelation of the Spirit. And it is this, that when you and I will humble ourselves and begin to worship, the treasure that is in this earthen vessel begins to open up. Somebody say yes. And the gifts of the Spirit of God that are within us begin to flow. I believe if we will worship God with our whole heart, our whole spirit and soul, God's presence and power will begin to move in this place. People can be healed and delivered even while we're worshiping.

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If he's done anything for you, just begin to worship. Just begin to worship. That's right, begin to worship. Begin to bless his name. Begin to bless his name. 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

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If you promise to stay with me through all the darkness in life, just give me a word that you stand by me. 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
1: awesome God.
0: 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He's pleased with that right there. 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

0: 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But me have food stamp. So what I'm say? Food stamp. Pull up. 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
1: I'm gonna be like my granddaddy one day.
2: I want the best wine.
1: I'm gonna sing this song. It goes like this. Listen.

been a long time now. Me want to get a breakthrough, but I couldn't get a bus until I find Brother Lou. Brother Lou, everybody just a call you Brother Lou, but from this moment your name Dr. Lou. Say Dr. Lou, Dr. Lou, the number one disc jockey, ATL Praise House Radio and the whole wide world.

Thank you for your presence. 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

Listen.

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1: My heart is steadfast, O God. 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I will sing and make music.
2: I will praise you, O Lord, among the nations. 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
1: Be exalted, O God, above the heavens. 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

Amen. This is what it's all about right here.

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You're tuning to right now, Brother Low and ATL Praise House. Watch me, follow me, and don't even touch that dial. We're coming right back.

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I don't know how long the silence has lasted. But I came with a word from heaven. What looked delayed was not denied. What looked like silence was God working quietly. So lift your hands right where you are and declare this with me.

0: Did you know two-thirds, one-third of the earth lives in persecution? Where if they speak the name of Jesus, just gathering in the name of Jesus could cost them their life. I know we're in a nice building right now, but there are people who are going to hear this that need the strength of your voice right now, that are working in the underground church, witnessing to one life at a time, and I just want to know, are there other people like me who love him like me, who will serve him like me? So I want to speak something to the underground church. I want to speak something to the persecuted church. I want to speak something to the believers who live under persecution and murder and crucifixion.
1: 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Keep it locked. 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

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And I like to sing that little children's song. No, Jesus said, in order for us to really come into the kingdom, we have to come like a child. Now, we're not supposed to be childish, just childlike. And just really understand the truth that Jesus loves me. This I know. And really, worship is simply love responding to love. And so really to lay a foundation for this week, we just sing this one more time, and we want you to understand that He loves us. I don't know what you're going through, what your circumstance is, but somebody needs to hear. This will wash all of the heartache away.

0: serve a God who always causes us to triumph. He is not caught off guard by any of our life situations. Everything, the hardship, the trial, the storm, it's not happening to us. It's happening for us. For we know that all things work together for the good of those who love the Lord and are called according to his purpose. So don't give up. We don't have to worry. Our God is intentional.
1: Yeah. This song is befitting because it's a love song.

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1: Are y'all still shouting on that one right there? When you pray, pray like this. Our Father, who art in heaven, hallowed be your name. Your kingdom come, your will be done on earth as it is in heaven, or more accurately, as it already is in heaven. You want to know what happens when earth's not yet meets heaven's already done? We call that a suddenly. When heaven's perfection breaks out into the earth and we don't have a context for it, we call it a miracle. Jesus went around saying, this stuff doesn't look like heaven. This is what I'm gonna do. I'm gonna show you that the invisible kingdom is more real than the visible kingdom by demonstrating the power of the invisible kingdom over the visible kingdom. We don't have a context for that. We don't know what to call it. So we say, it's a miracle. But what it is heaven suddenly. It's heaven's already done. It's heaven saying, listen, I got more power. I declare tonight there's about to be a suddenly in this room. There's about to be a miracle in this room. Heaven's already done. It's about to intersect with earth's not yet. And some of you are leaving this room with a miracle tonight. Come on, lift up your hands and receive it.
2: Give me you. Everything else can wait.

Come on, give him glory, give him glory, give him glory. Hallelujah, hallelujah, hallelujah. For have not I declared that the whole earth shall be filled with my glory? I've spoken and said that the whole creation is groaning, waiting for the adoption of sons. Knowing this hour that even as I pierced the side of Adam and caused the bride to come forth, and even as I pierced the side of my son and caused the bride to come forth, know that in this hour I'm piercing the nations, that my church, that my house might come forth. Know that in this hour that the church shall become called that which is borderless, for Bethel shall arise in this hour, the place where God is, the place where God arises. Borderlessness shall be the sign of the coming forth of my kingdom. For certainly in places that are uncommon and places that are not called my house shall come the arising of the sign of the Lord, the hand and manifestation of the Almighty God in this hour. For know, my people, that I'm creeping into all of the places of the world, and the nation shall arise and flow into that which is called Bethel.

0: Everyone said, that's a good morning, good morning, good morning, good morning. Welcome to Morning Glory. You're not giving me Pastor G.
1: I need you more.
0: That's right, Lord. Yeah. We need you more. We want more of you. We always have this hunger. We always have this thirst for you.
1: More than yesterday.
0: So we thank you, Father, for what you're going to do this morning. We bless your precious and wonderful name. We give you praise. We give you glory. We give you honor.
1: More than words.
0: We exalt your name and we magnify you. We lift you up. Thank you for more of you. Thank you for always filling us. Always drawing ever so close to you. Father God, fellowship sweeter than ever before. The intimacy, Father God, even more personal than it ever been. We give you praise. And we bless your precious and wonderful name. Bless this broadcast this morning. Use it for your honor. Use it for your glory. In Jesus' wonderful name, we pray, Father God. Thank you, Lord. Thank you, Jesus.

Just want to say thank you guys for watching. Thank you to my friends, David and Nicole Binion. And if you're watching and you just need the presence of the Lord, I just pray right now that God would meet you where you are.

as we worship him this morning, as we glorify him this morning, as we lift up his name. This is a good morning to you, Minister Teacher Bennett. Amen. This is a Friday morning to you. To my good friend, amen, Virginia, Pastor Mark T. Holland. Good morning to you, my brother. God bless you. God bless you. God bless you.

0: We're not gonna play another song. We're gonna go get our daily bread right here. The battle is already won.
1: Do you know the laws of the heavens? Job chapter 38, verse 33.
2: 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God's Handiwork was written by Karen Pimpo and read by Tony Collier.
1: Job chapter 38, verses 31 through 41. Can you bind the chains of the Pleiades? Can you loosen Orion's belt? Can you bring forth the constellations in their seasons, or lead out the bear with its cubs? Do you know the laws of the heavens? Can you set up God's dominion over the earth? Can you raise your voice to the clouds and cover yourself with a flood of water? Do you send the lightning bolts on their way? Do they report to you, "Here we are"? Who gives the ibis wisdom, or gives the rooster understanding? Who has the wisdom to count the clouds? Who can tip over the water jars of the heavens when the dust becomes hard and the clods of earth stick together? Do you hunt the prey for the lioness and satisfy the hunger of the lions when they crouch in their dens or lie in wait in a thicket? Who provides food for the raven when its young cry out to God and wander about for lack of food? God's Handiwork, written by Karen Pimpo. Dragonflies are dainty insects with some of the most amazing flight and endurance capabilities. Their aerial abilities have been studied to improve flight technology. Scientists recently found that with its wings beating 30 times a second, a dragonfly that has fallen upside down can right itself in just 0.2 seconds. Its eyes process an incredible 200 images per second to determine which way is up and make tiny adjustments. God's creativity and wisdom are on display all throughout our natural world. In the book of Job, the main character struggles to reconcile his suffering with God's goodness and righteousness. God responds by asking Job, "Do you know the laws of the heavens? Can you set up God's dominion over the earth?" God begins to describe many animals, from birds and goats to the world's largest predators. He knows what each animal needs for survival and is aware of the hungry cries of their young. God has given each of them distinct characteristics, such as the speed of an ostrich or the strength of an ox, so they can thrive. How exactly does a dragonfly maneuver so incredibly? We have a lot to learn. And yet, we can trust that the all-knowing God who designed these creatures is the same one who knows how to bring us from the darkest night into the light and joy of his presence. Let's pray. Creator God, thank you for the wonder of your creation that displays your wisdom and power. Help us trust you, even when we don't fully understand, knowing that the same God who designed the intricate dragonfly also knows exactly how to bring us through darkness into light. In Jesus' name we pray, amen.
2: As you go about your day, reflect on these questions. Where do you see God's handiwork in the world around you? What does it reveal about His nature?
0: Hey, that's a good thought. That's a good thought. Hey, where do you see God's handiwork around you? And how does it reflect His? How does it reflect His nature? Man, that's a good probing thought for the day. Do you recognize God's handiwork? Do you recognize God working? Do you recognize God moving? Amen. Because when you do that, you can join God. Amen. You can avail yourself to God and say, "God, I am here. Amen. Let me join you. Let me join you in what you're doing. Let me be a part of what it is that you are doing." All right. Yeah. That's awesome. Listen, good morning to everyone. Good morning. Good afternoon. And to you all where you're listening to us from. And listen, I'm excited, man, because we got a wonderful broadcast for you this morning. You know what I mean? And so we're going to bring the word to you. The word could be done in a way of a discussion. Amen. My friend, Dr. Philip Bailey, is going to be with us. Amen. He reached out with me and wanted to have a discussion about a specific topic. And one of my favorite topics, anyway, he wanted to talk about prayer. He wants to talk about prayer. So we're going to see what's going to happen. All right. So stick and stay and feel free. So, amen. This is what you can call us, right? If you have a thought, insight, a suggestion, amen. You can write your comments. Amen. We will respond. We're definitely going to respond to it. All right. So, and then in a little while, Anika is going to be here. She's going to come in. She's going to bring us some encouragement for the morning, man. So I am excited. And then again, I am doubly excited, man, because here's the thing. You know, man, you know, Paul had a heart desire. You know, Paul had a heart desire. And Paul's heart desire was that all Israel be saved. He wanted all of Israel to be saved. But then my heart's desire was to always get back into Guyana. Guyana is my place of birth, my place of birth. And guess what? Starting tomorrow morning, and that's right, praise weekend, we are going to be live, amen, on a radio station down in Guyana. That's called Prayer Watch Gospel Radio in Guyana. And we're going to be there from 7 to 11. I am excited about that. I'm excited to be in Guyana. Man, we thank God for connections. We thank God for great affiliation, you know, and how he's just opening up the door. So y'all just continue to pray, man, as we endeavor to take the gospel all over the world, making impact. All right, thank you. Thank you for all your prayer. Thank you for all of your marvelous and wonderful prayer that you put out for us. Amen. We really appreciate it.

0: Well, our encourager is here. She's in the back room. She's waiting. And some people don't get our encouragement. We don't get our encouragement this morning. Good morning, Anika.
1: Good morning, Pastor G. How are you doing this morning?
0: I'm doing good by God's wonderful grace. Whenever we are on this side, an opportunity to serve is a good thing. It's a good thing. You know what I mean?
1: That's
0: you know? Yeah. Heaven would be a better thing, but it's a good thing we're here.
1: That's right. It's a good thing. Amen.
0: Yeah, amen. Well, let's get our encouragement in for this morning. Let's better get encouragement in for this morning.
1: All right. Good morning, everyone. I trust you all are doing well and that you had a wonderful morning. You are having a wonderful morning thus far, and you had a wonderful night rest. This morning's word of encouragement for us is we don't have to be visible to be valuable. A tiny seed sleeps deep in the soil. It feels hidden and small. The sun and rain reach the tall flowers above. The seed does none of this. It only drinks water and rests in the dark. Weeks pass. The bright flowers wither and fade away. But a tiny seed has grown deep roots. It holds the soil tight. It feeds the big tree all year. The world sees the tree. The tree gives sweet fruit, shade, everything else that you see the tree gives. No one sees the seed under the ground. Yet the seed's hidden work is the reason the tree can live and give to other. Your quiet effort matters too. You do not need the spotlight to be of great work. We do not need to be visible

0: to be valuable. God knows each one of us, and inside of us, He placed some precious gifts. Those gifts are to be used to edify the kingdom of God. Many times you find amongst the body of Christ today, there are individuals who always want to be seen, and in being seen, to them, that's being valuable. There are times you will hear testimonies, and often it's not the pastor, the deacon, the worship leader, or those on the front page created an impact. Sometimes it's the usher, the tech personnel, or just a member in the pew. We don't have to be visible to be valuable. Wherever God calls us to serve, let us serve Him from right where He placed us. Sometimes we think no one is being impacted, but we don't know that. The Word of God tells us, as you know, as Paul planted, Apollos water, and God gave the increase. All that is required of us is walk and live in obedience. We are mere vessels to be used for God's kingdom. The gifts, like I said before, is not necessarily for us. It is for the benefit of God's kingdom. We are here living God's purpose. So whatever the Lord is doing in our lives is not necessarily for us, but for what He is doing in the process. God often moves in ways we can't see, shaping our characters when no one else is watching. Seasons of isolations are not punishment from God. They are preparation for what God is doing in and through us. During these moments, it's us to sit and hear His voice more clearly, which will help us to get the instruction to our next assignment. When it feels like nothing is happening, that's usually when God is working. He's not just opening up the paths for a blessing. He's developing our strength to carry it. Before anyone ever knew our name, God already had a plan for us. He said in Jeremiah 1:5, "Before I formed you in the womb, I knew you. Before you were born, I set you apart." That means our value existed before our visibility. We were chosen before we were seen. God's calling on our life didn't begin when people started to notice. It began in His heart long before the world recognized our work. We don't need the world's confirmation when we already have God's authority, God's affirmation. The world tells us we need followers, we need titles, we need recognition to be visible, to matter. But God operates differently. He works in the quiet places, in the background moments, in times when we feel overlooked. See, David was tending sheep before he faced Goliath or even become a king to the nation. Esther's identity was hidden in the palace before she saved her people, Jesus Himself spent years in silence before His ministry began. Sometimes the greatest preparation happens where no one else can see, because visibility can't handle what only intimacy with God can build. Always remember, if we don't stand for something, we will fall for everything. Let us stand on the truth of who God says we are, not what others expected us to be. Don't trade a need of authenticity for attention. What God placed in us doesn't need always a platform. It just needs faith. When we know our purpose is to build God's kingdom and to showcase God's glory here on earth, we will stop chasing validation on earth. Keep doing what's right, even when it's unseen. God honors consistency over popularity, obedience over applause. Remember this, you don't have to be visible to be valuable. God sees everything. every tear. He sees every prayer, every small act of faith, every small act of kindness. No one else noticed. He has something for us. And all we need to do is to tap into his obedience and his instructions every day. He has not forgotten us. He's forming us. That is building our character. So stay faithful in the hidden places, just like that seed. That seed was hidden in the ground, and it produces a tree. And in turn, that tree produces the fruit and produces the flower and everything else that there is. Because that's where, you know, when we stay hidden, that's where our true strength grows. In his timing, what was done in secret will shine for his glory. You were known, loved, and chosen before anyone ever saw you. And that's more than enough. So don't try to work yourself over time because you want to be visible. God give us, each and every one of us, gifts. And many of those gifts are just to be used wherever he places us to. Don't try to put yourself up there just because you want the applause of man. Rather, seek the edification and building of your character from God than the approval of man. Father, this morning, thank you for your reminder again, mighty God, this morning, that we don't need to be visible to be valuable. But I pray, mighty God, that you help us, dear Lord, to work on the inside of us while you are purging us, mighty God, as we do that, mighty God, by studying your word every day. Father, I pray, mighty God, that you just continue, God, to be with us and cover us, dear Lord. Help us, dear Lord, not to neglect your throne, not to lose focus, mighty God, but to trust you with all our heart. Lord, thank you for everything that you do. Thank you for your grace and your mercy, oh God. Be our guide, be our strength, and be our helper always, Father. And we leave these things, mighty God, Father. And I pray, dear Lord, for anyone who ever feels that they need to overwork themselves, mighty God, or try to fix themselves, mighty God, in places to be visible, God. I pray that you speak unto the heart, dear Lord, and help them to remember that you, dear Lord, are the one that gives the increase. So, Father, thank you for everything that you have done. Thank you for your goodness, your grace, and your mercy towards us. In your precious and marvelous name we pray, amen and amen. Over to you, Pastor P.
1: Amen and amen and amen and amen. But Anika, we love to be seen, though.
0: Yeah. I know, it's just a part of our nature.
1: Yeah. You know what I mean? We love to be seen, man. This is, hey, I did that. Check this out. You know, that's me. You know what I mean? Yeah, we don't want to be hidden in the background. We don't want to be there. We want to be in the forefront. But sometimes, man, you know, we don't have to be visible. We don't have to be visible all the time. That's the thing. You know, and that's interesting because I say that all the time because I used to do engineer for my brother them, the band when they would travel and everything along the line. And we would go and we would set up all the instruments and we'd run the board and do everything along the line, you know what I mean? And then they out front singing and getting all the applause, getting all the applause and everything. We in the background, we don't get seen.
0: No.
1: You know what I mean? The persons who are making them sounding good and adjusting their mics for them and doing all this other stuff and got all the headaches and everything, they don't be seen. They never be seen. You know, never be seen. And we're the first one on the scene and the last one on the scene. You know what I mean?
0: Yeah.
1: You know what I mean? And I used to say it all the time, man, nobody praises the engineer.
0: Even though I don't see you, someone else sees. God sees.
1: God sees. You know what I mean? The engineers don't get no clap, don't get no applause. You know what I mean? They don't get no thank you. And you know when the show is over, you know what I mean, the naming, you know, the drummer, the naming everybody on the stage, but the engineer name never get called. He's a seed in the ground. You know what I mean, the value. Mm-hmm. Thank God I have sprouted, grown, and produced the fruit now.
0: Yeah. That's right.
1: Yeah. But that's so true, though. We don't have to be seen all the time, and we can work from the background, help people out, mm-hmm. give them the thoughts, the suggestions, and the ideas. Let it look like it is them. Let's help somebody else to shine, and mm-hmm. you know what I mean, and to help them to produce, you know what I mean, and bring forth their ministry and everything along the line. You don't have to be seen.
0: Because remember when Jesus always slipped through the back door, and that's one of the things that we need to learn to do. After we've done everything, take the back door, you know? We don't have to just say, oh, you know, I did that, and, you know, it was amazing and all of that. No, because the thing is, when we do that, we're bragging in our own strength, you know, and trying to take the credit and the glory from God, when in all honesty, we are not supposed to, because He is the one that gives us the strength to do those things. And, you know, in all honesty, He gives us a gift.
1: Yeah.
0: Right? Yeah. And oftentimes we think that we're the one who put the gift in us. Right? And this is all about humility, right? Yeah. We talked about that on Tuesday as well. Yeah. It's all about humility, because when we have that posture of humility, we don't want the credit. We just do the work, because guess what? The work is giving Him glory. The work is giving Him praise.
1: Yeah.
0: And it's a form of worship. It's a form of obedience. It's a form where we submit our posture to God. You know, for Him to do the rest, what He wants to do, so His kingdom can be edified. And you know, like you rightfully say, so many times we just want the praise. We're literally mashing up the body of Christ, because sometimes even like say, for example, I'm not bashing pastors now, okay? But sometimes the pastors just want to take it all and just say, yeah, man, I did that. I made my doctor sister come to Christ, and I made, but in all honesty, no one can come to Christ unless the Father draw them onto Him, right? So it's just, we just have to humble ourselves.
1: But guess what? Yeah, sometimes we do need to get bashed, because sometimes, you know what I mean, if you get two pastors and they say that they're meeting for the first time, one of the things that I hate this from pastors, I said, oh, so how much members you got? None. And they look at me, what do you mean? You got nobody coming to your church? Oh, yeah, people come to the church, but I don't have no members. You know what I mean? Mm-hmm. You know what I mean? What? They ain't mine. They belong to Jesus.
0: Right.
1: I'm just shepherding them. They ain't mine. You know what I mean? Mm-hmm. And they was like, okay, you're just a weird one. No, because they love those pastors love accolades, okay? Mm-hmm. They just do. They just love accolades and all this other stuff along the line. They love attaching themselves to the ministry. You know what I mean? That's why she's somebody to put the name on it, you know, so-and-so ministry. I mean, where's God? Where's God with that? You know what I mean? Yeah. Mm-hmm. You know what I mean? They love to be visible. They love to be seen. Mm-hmm. They love the name in the lamplight. You know what I mean? And they love the spotlight in them. And it's true. You know, very seldom do you find a pastor in the background.
0: Mm-hmm.
1: Yeah. Very seldom you find him from the, you know what I mean? And that's the thing. You know what I mean? We ought to lead from the back. You know what I mean? And that's the whole thing. We ought to lead from the back. You know what I mean? I think that's the greatest thing of leadership that one can do. You know what I mean? If you give somebody an assignment, you don't have to sit up there and micromanage them. You know what I mean? And you stand in front with them. No, you just watch from the back. And then if you see, okay, let me correct you here. Let me help you here. And then let them go ahead and lead. It's awesome. I love that, though. You know, we don't have to be visible, even to be valuable. You know, we don't have to be. You know what I mean? So, hey, use your gifting. Help somebody else. All right? Thank you so much, Anika. Appreciate you, man. Thank you so much. All right. God bless. Yeah. Mm-hmm.
2: Pass.

Just a good morning to you, Anthony Mathis. Good morning to you. Senkit Nevis. Good morning to you. Good morning to you. Well, man, we got a duty discussion this morning. That's how we're going to bring the word. That's how we're going to bring the word across. And the question is simply this, you know, that's going to be posed or that was posed. I mean, when you pray, does your prayer make a difference? Oh, my God. When you pray, does your prayer make a difference?

That's right, man. As for me, His presence is my good. His presence, His awesome presence. The presence of God that's so awesome, so wonderful. Marvelous presence.

But our guest is here, but he's just having, we having some video problems with him. We are working in that, working to resolve that real quick.

0: everybody. All right, all right, all right. The man of the hour is here, man, with this great discussion that we're going to have this morning. Amen. Amen, Pastor Philip Bailey. Amen. My friend, my brother in Christ, man. Good morning, my brother.
1: Good morning, Pastor G. And how are you doing today?
0: I am doing fine, man. I'm doing fine. Trust that you're doing well.
1: Yes, I am.
0: All right. I'm excited too, man. You know what I mean? You reach out about this topic, you know, and I told you, I mean, praise my thing. You know what I mean?
1: Yeah.
0: So let's dive into this. And people, we're looking forward to hearing from you, man. Listen, if you want to call, you can call 754-778-6480. Again, that's 754-778-6480. That's a direct line in here. You can call the WhatsApp. But first, you got to hook up to our WhatsApp, all right? That's 520-396-9306. That's 520-396-9306. All right? And you can just message us. Just message us. Amen. Any thoughts, any insight? All right, as we have this discussion, this topic. Dr. Bailey, go ahead, lay it out, man. Lay out what you want to talk about. All right.
1: Yeah. Okay, before we begin, let's just open in a word of prayer.
0: Yes, definitely.
1: Heavenly Father, Lord, we just come together collectively to honor your name, to worship you for who you are. We thank you, Lord, that we are standing today undefeated because of your grace and mercy. And Lord, we know it is not to him that willeth, not to him that runneth, but it's your mighty God that showeth mercy. And Lord, this morning we just decrease that your Holy Spirit, your Ruach HaKodesh, would increase in our midst this morning, Lord, and bless each and every hearer of your word. Father, we pray that as you be with us, Lord, things what will be said and done here will be according to your perfect word. Father, we ask God that you intervene and destroy every plan and attack of the enemy, and Lord, that every ear will be unstoppable to hear your truth. We bless and magnify you because you're great El Gibor, and we just honor you in faith, in oneness, in unity. In Jesus' most holy and precious name we pray, Lord. Amen and amen.
0: Amen and amen. Amen. Amen. Amen. Amen. All right, talk to us. Yeah, yes, go ahead. Yeah.
1: This morning we really want to delve into when you pray, when I pray, when we all pray, does our prayer make a difference? And if I could just read something quickly, and it's a universal cry. And this is from this guy named Philip Yancey. And this is where I got the topic from, actually. And I just added some more synonyms to it, and it's prayer. Does it make any difference? So hear what Philip Yancey says. Every faith has some form of prayer. Remote tribes present offerings and then pray for everyday things such as health, food, rain, children, and victory in battles. Incas and Aztecs went so far as to sacrifice humans in order to attract the gods' attention. Five times a day, modern Muslims stop whatever they're doing, driving, having a coffee break, playing soccer, when the summons come to pray. We pray because we want to thank someone or something for the beauties and glories of life, and also because we feel small and helpless and sometimes afraid. We pray for forgiveness, for strength, for contact with the one who is, for assurance that we are not alone. Millions in AA, which is Alcohol Anonymous, groups pray daily to a higher power, begging for help in controlling their addictions. We pray because we can't help it. This is what Philip Yancey says, that he interviewed ordinary people about prayer. Typically, the results went like this. Is prayer important to you? Oh, yes. How often do you pray? Every day. Approximately how long? 5 minutes. Well, maybe 7. Do you find prayer satisfying? Not really. Do you sense the presence of God when you pray? Occasionally, not often. Many of those I talk to experience prayer more as a burden than as a pleasure. They regarded it as important, even paramount and felt guilty about their failure, blaming themselves. And one word I will say where I summarize what Philip Yancey says. When I listened to public prayers in evangelical churches, I heard people telling God what to do, combined with thinly veiled hints on how others should behave. When I listened to prayers in more liberal churches, I heard calls to actions as if prayer was something to get past so we can do the real work of God's kingdom. Everywhere I encountered the gap between prayer in theory and prayer in practice. This is a great dialogue that Philip Yancey wrote in his book, and I just had to like shed light on that. So Pastor G, here we go. The reason why I said when we pray, and for most, there are some individuals, few and far between, who prayer life is more or less a series of acts, more than a lifestyle. And in Acts chapter 12, let's look at why I made that statement. When you and I pray, does it really make a difference? Now, we know about the story. Well, Acts chapter 12, verse 1, and then we get into the dialogue here. Verse 1 says, "Now about the time Herod the king stretched forth his hands to vex certain of the church, and he killed James, the brother of John, with the sword. And because he saw it pleased the Jews, he proceeded further to take Peter also. Then were the days of unleavened bread. And when he had apprehended him, he put him in prison and delivered him to four quaternions of soldiers to keep him, intending after Passover to bring him forth to the people." And what I love about verse 5, it says, "Peter therefore was kept in prison, but prayer was made without ceasing of the church unto God for him." What I'm seeing here is that the church was making nonstop prayer on behalf of Peter. Now, Herod killed James, the brother of John.
0: Right.
1: He imprisoned Peter because it pleased the people.
0: Right.
1: And he wanted to kill him on the day of Passover. So, look what I like here. And when in verse 6, "And when Herod would have brought him forth the same night, Peter was sleeping between two soldiers." Pastor G, I don't know about you and me, or you and I rather, but if I am in prison for something, my first night of imprisonment is nowhere I could fall asleep, Pastor G. I'd be so nervous, so anxious. And I believe I've watched documentaries where people are being incarcerated or, you know, offenders and stuff for whatever their first offense is, and they're being held in the jail to calm down. Whatever it is, they cannot sleep with all that noise. They're not used to that crowd in a prison setting. And yet still, here we are reading Peter was asleep. Mighty God, Peter had to be at peace. But what I'm driving at, though, that's verse 5. "Peter therefore was kept in prison, but prayer was made without ceasing of the church unto God for him." And look what verse 12 says. "And when he had considered the thing, he came to the house of Mary, the mother of John, whose surname was Mark, where many were gathered together praying." So verse 5 tells us the church was praying without ceasing for Peter. Yet still in verse 12, after I just ran through from verse 7 through 11, but I jumped to verse 12.
0: Right.
1: And it says, "When he had considered the thing," that's after the angel of the Lord set him free. And angels can't do that. "And when he had considered the thing, he came to the house of Mary, the mother of John, whose surname was Mark, where many were gathered together praying." Pastor G, you and I put ourselves in this scenario. We are praying for Peter. Everyone is praying for Peter. And then look what happened. "And as Peter knocked at the door of the gate, a damsel came to hear or hearken unto name Rhoda," that is, and in English her name is Rose. but the Greek translation is Rhoda, or her Greek name. And when she knew Peter's voice, she opened not the gate for gladness. So she didn't open the gate. She was so astonished. She was so excited, happy for Peter, that she ran. It's like a little kid. Oh, stay, wait here for a moment. Let me run and tell the folks that you're here. And she ran, and look what she said, and told how Peter stood before the gate. And that's verse 14, but I love verse 15. And they said unto her, thou art mad. Pastor G, you think the saints would say, to God be the glory, he's a God that answers prayer. And they probably, like some of us will do, began to speak in tongues and shouted hallelujah, bless the Lord, you know, and all that good stuff. But look what they said to Rhoda. You are mad. In other words, you need to take your medicine, your med pills, your mad pills.
0: That's the issue.
1: That's the issue, Pastor G.
0: But she
1: constantly affirmed that it was even so. Then said they, it is his angel. So now this, they have overreached at this point. Why? Because they say, one, it cannot be Peter, because they know how cruel Herod was. The last time they recall, one of their own, that is Jesus, he was put into prison and he was dead. So as far as they're concerned, any follower of Christ, look, they already killed James. That's one of the 12 disciples. He was already dead. So as far as the church, according to verse 5, prayer was made without ceasing. According to them, they were in prayer without ceasing. But in their minds, if Peter wasn't set free, it means that what Rhoda saw is his spirit. As far as they're concerned, what happened throughout the night? Peter was killed. He was slain. So he's dead. So what she's seen is his spirit. Now, Pastor G, they're praying. And my take on this is, they were there all night in prayer. Well, rather, they were praying without ceasing, but yet still without faith.
0: Well, my question would be, what was they praying for?
1: Exactly. What was the purpose of their prayer?
0: What was the intent of their prayer?
1: You see, and that's the problem, Pastor G. Many of us say we're going to the Lord in prayer. And again, the Bible says the fervent, effective prayer of the righteous availeth much. But it has to be effective. In this case, though they were praying, it wasn't effectual prayer. They were not effective. Because, Pastor G, if Peter, they were praying for Peter and Peter was released, and they saw, they heard he was there, they didn't even come out to see if Peter was really the person that Rhoda told them is at the gate. They were praying, and yet still they were doubtful. And this is the problem many of us pray, why the Word of God says we pray amiss.
0: Right, and here's something in the text, because when you send it to me, that was there, okay? The Bible says the church made prayer for Peter, the church, right? And here now, when Rhoda goes to them, you know what I mean? It is not one person, okay? Because she probably stands and she interrupts their prayer, because they still was praying, and say, hey, Peter's at the gate. The text says, but they... That means every one of them was in agreement.
1: Exactly.
0: With the negative, whether it was one person said it, or perhaps, you know, for example, I could say something, hey, you know, Pastor Billy, that ain't right. And somebody say, yeah, that ain't right. Somebody say, yeah, Pastor Billy, that ain't right. You know what I mean? And perhaps that's the way it was done. But then to have everybody there that's praying to be doubtful of the prayer that they're being made, that is seriousness.
1: That is
0: serious, and even though the prayer was answered, you know, there is a lesson in this for us when it comes to prayer. You know what I mean? And a lesson that we should actually deduct from that when it because sometimes we are praying, and here's the thing: we already formulate in our minds,
1: the
0: result of the prayer sometimes. We're praying without assurity, without assurance, or we don't know whether God will or whether God wouldn't. You know what I mean? We're praying with that particular tussle in ourselves, and we need not to be praying with a preconceived notion about the prayer at all. You know what I mean? When we pray, if that makes sense to you, if you understand what I'm saying.
1: Yes, yeah. Go ahead. You're right.
0: Yeah. Because the Bible says, when we are praying, all right, Jesus talks about the magic. When you're praying, believe that you have. So when I am praying, the only thing I should have in me is that I believe that I have received, okay, that which it is. I cannot come back from the prayer or in the prayer wondering how God is going to answer the prayer. That's not my job. That's not my responsibility. My only responsibility is to believe.
1: Yeah. And that's the truth, because even in another take on that, Pastor G, what I've observed, just like Philip Yancey says, when he visited evangelical churches and he hear people telling God, or in their prayer, they're telling God what to do. Mm. Pastor G, there's a situation that I've seen, and it made me study in depth how people pray, and yet still they're not impressing God with their prayer as they think they would impress God with their prayer. And for instance, one of those key words I would like to bring this up is when people pray, they would say, I decree and declare. Pastor G, when we look at that verse in Job 22, you mind if we turn there for a second, though?
0: Yeah. Go ahead. Yeah.
1: In Job 22:28, and I don't like to paraphrase. I don't want nobody to say I say, but I'm reading verbatim what the Word of God says. 22 and verse 28. It says in verse 22 and 28, "Thou shalt decree a thing, and it shall be established unto thee." Thou shalt decree a thing. Now, this is something that is being spoken by Eliphaz. Eliphaz, you remember Job had three friends
0: right.
1: who was wrongfully accusing him.
0: Yeah.
1: Now, there was Eliphaz was saying to Job, "You shall decree a thing, and it shall be established unto thee." In other words, Job, if you were in right standing with God, whatever you said would have been, it would have been well for you. But because of the sinful man you are, the hypocrite you are, you claim to be decreeing things, but it's not coming to fruition. Now, let me explain this. That Hebrew word for decree in this instance that we read is gazer. That word gazer, it means to cut or to divide or cut down, or in other words, cut off. This is what it means. It means, Job, if you cut off from filthiness, you separate yourself, because the Bible tells us to not be unequally yoked, to separate ourselves. So this is what this decree is referring to. Job, you need to cut yourself off from evil things, that your life will not be contaminated, and stop being a hypocrite, because the true you is being revealed now. You're going through all this hell in your life because you're truly not a righteous man. This is what his three friends are literally telling Job.
0: Right.
1: So now they're saying, so Eliphaz is saying, if you decree a thing, and Pastor G, it's not that, okay. Now, let me go back now to Psalm 2 now. The same word decree. Psalm 2 on verse 7 says, "I will declare the decree the Lord had said unto me." Now, David is saying it otherwise. He's saying, "I will declare the decree." Now, a decree in this instance is koike. That word decree, and I've written down here, is a prescribed task. It means something that has already been instituted, you know, working with that.
0: Right.
1: Okay. So people are saying, "Now I decree and declare." But David is saying, "I will declare the decree of the Lord."
0: Right.
1: Because decree, Pastor G, if you look up the word in the lexicon, and a lexicon gives you the original meaning of the word, whether it be Hebrew or Greek. In the lexicon, it's a word that was used back then in the centuries, which I'm not getting too much into. It's into the centuries that word was used. And the people, it was simply made by kings, or people of high degree, meaning in a political status.
0: Right, right.
1: You go to the court and there's a case pending. Whatever the judge says, that's the decree. You have to follow that rule.
0: Right, yeah.
1: Yeah. And the judge himself is governed by the law of the land. So he could put things into perspective, but still under the govern of the law of the land. So what he's saying to you, it might be new, but he's enforcing a new article or whatever it is, but still in alignment with the government of the law.
0: Right.
1: So many of us, we decreeing things. What are we decreeing? We are not the point. We are not people to decree anything new, Pastor G.
0: No, no. The only things you can decree in life is what God has already established.
1: But and that is not in decree. You're declaring it.
0: Yeah, right. You're actually declaring it. You know,
1: you're declaring what has already been decreed.
0: Yeah,
1: so when people are saying, I decree and declare, they say, no, I'm saying something new. And now because I'm saying something new, I'm going to declare it unto you. Pastor G, we're doing it in the reverse order.
0: No, no. The issue that sometimes I hear with people in prayer, prophetic prayer, you know what I mean, and a lot of people, is that they're trying to, I don't know, what's the word? Is they manipulating God or something in the line and everything along the line. The only responsibility God has is to his word. Okay, that's his responsibility. Psalms 18, he says, I have set my word above my name. You know what I mean?
1: That's right.
0: And his responsibility is only to his word. So only thing we can do is declare the word of God. Okay,
1: that's
0: in
1: right.
0: our
1: that's
0: situation
1: right.
0: and circumstances. Teacher writes as she says, decree only God can do it. Okay. Something someone in authority. So therefore, to declare is to speak the truth. Okay, God decrees, humans declare. Okay, God's
1: that's
0: message.
1: Right.
0: God's messages.
1: Right.
0: You know, that's the thing. We cannot come and make our own kind of declaration and expect God to answer that. And deal with and appease us. Prayer is not that. Prayer is really calling God into remembrance for me.
1: Amen.
0: Okay.
1: That's right.
0: Of what
1: That's
0: he
1: right.
0: has already decreed that in his word. Okay? Along that. Prayer is that you come in. And you should really say, God, Father, I'm coming and I'm seeking your mercy in this situation. Okay?
1: Mm-hmm.
0: I am appealing to your grace, okay, in this circumstances. Okay? I cry out for your compassion, okay, on me in this given situation. You know what I mean? So in your loving kindness and your tender mercies, would you be kind, oh God, to favor me in this situation?
1: Exactly.
0: People don't want to pray like that. it's a surrender prayer. I can't do nothing about it, God. I can't do nothing about it. You know what I mean? There's nothing I can do about this situation. So I'm placing it absolutely in the sovereignty of your hand. You know what I mean? And that's that situation. I wish in the text that we had, the Acts text, that the words of the prayer was recorded so we could know what they were saying.
1: That would have been very interesting, Pastor G.
0: Yeah.
1: You know, it's like some of us in churches, and I'm not knocking this, Pastor G. As we said, it has to be effective prayer. Like people say, we tarrying all night in prayer. That's good. But trust God that it's an effective tarrying that's taking place. Put it that way.
0: Right.
1: That we actually declare God's word. Because the truth is, anything less than God's word is of ourselves. And if it's nothing of God's word, the Holy Spirit is not in there. And there's no deliverance that can take place.
0: Right.
1: And this is exactly what we saw happen with the early church, with the apostles. Here's this brother locked up. The church is constantly in prayer. What were they really praying? as you said, you and I wish you were there in that room. Probably we too might have done the same like they were.
0: Well, that's the point. They don't know better. He just said foolish people. That's why I don't like the term prayer warrior. You know, we sound like the people in the Tower of Babel.
1: Probably we too might have done the same like they were.
0: Well, that's the point. They don't know better. He just said foolish people. That's why I don't like the term prayer warrior. You know, we sound like the people in the Tower of Babel.

0: would give them this, and I don't know, but I'm giving them something, and I could be wrong in giving to them. That, you know, the prayer was fervent, okay? The prayer was effective, but then when the result came to them, they didn't believe. I mean, what happened? I'm trying to, in all actuality, we really can't put our finger on what really happened, and they would not believe that Peter was at the door. You know what I mean? You know what I mean? You know, and this young girl, you know, Rhoda Rose, you know what I mean? In her excitement, you know what I mean? Just recognized Peter's voice, did not open the door. The Bible says that she left the man out there banging on the door, knocking on the door.
1: But you remember, she's like a little kid. A kid is so excited, jumping around. I could just imagine seeing Rhoda running and seeing Peter at the door. And it's like, she's so excited. Hey, I'm hearing these people praying in there. And yeah, your prayer, what you just prayed, it's reality. It's happening. So she's so excited. I could imagine her telling Peter, hold on. I'm going to get them now. Please hold on. It's like, you know, the excitement is not because of disbelief. But she was so excited to see Peter, and she heard the prayer of the saints praying him through. Here it is, the breakthrough. But I don't think for a minute their prayer was effective one bit.
0: Right.
1: Because number one, when she came to them, they said, you're mad.
0: Yeah.
1: How could you say she's mad? And this is exactly what you prayed for. You prayed for the release of your brother. You don't want him killed. And yet still, you have gone beyond the unbelief that not only is he still in prison, but you believe now he's dead. So you've seen his spirit, his ghost.
0: Right. Yeah. And that's crazy. That is interesting. You know what I mean? Because when they get to verse 16, then they finally opened the door, you know, and they saw Peter, the Bible said they were astonished.
1: They were astonished, exactly, Pastor Jim.
0: You know what I mean? Astonished as the outcome, but astonished with it. So it caused into effect also, you know what I mean, what was the relationship or the fellowship like with God in the time?
1: Yeah.
0: You
1: know what that reminded me of, Pastor G? When we all, this is so, back in the 90s when O.J. Simpson was killed. Not killed, sorry. When he was being tried for the murder of his ex-wife and a boyfriend. And at the verdict, when the verdict was read, one of his attorneys, the camera zeroed in on this guy. I can't remember his name. But he was in such awe. He was like astonished that O.J. Simpson got off. Because when he spoke to reporters a couple years later, he himself admitted, he says, the evidence was so strong against that man, but he was still surprised that he got off the case because knowing the jury, he thought they would have convicted him.
0: Right.
1: But it's just the camera that was zeroed in on this man's face. I can't remember his name, though. And he was so astonished when the verdict was read and it says, not guilty. His eyes, like it popped in his head. Because he wasn't expecting to hear a non-guilty verdict.
0: Right.
1: So I could imagine how the saints were astonished. They weren't expecting to see Peter at the door, yet alone in person. As far as they're concerned, hey, Herod is a madman. He's crazy. He already killed one of our disciples, one of our brothers, James. Now Peter is next, and we know Peter couldn't get out of that jail. And you showed up alive at this door? Listen, I am surprised that you made it. That's in let what we would literally say. I'm surprised you made it, but you prayed.
0: That's true.
1: They were praying amiss. You see, Pastor G, as Romans tells us. Look, Romans 12. Okay, Romans 15 and verse 30 says, now I beseech you, brethren, for the Lord Jesus Christ's sake and for the love of the Spirit, that you strive together with me in your prayers to God for me. Paul is literally saying, why is Paul, okay, if we look at verse 24, look what he says in verse 24 to give us a better understanding. He says, whensoever I take my journey into Spain, I will come to you, for I trust to see you in my journey and to be brought on my way

0: consider what by you first, if I be somewhat filled with your company. Hmm. Oh no, I read the wrong one.
1: Romans 15:24?
0: Yeah. No, it's a part where I think it's chapter 12, but I'll get it. 12. No. It's verse 22.
1: Of 30.
0: Of 15, Romans 15.
1: Of 15, I mean 15.
0: Yeah.
1: Okay. Verse 22 says, for this reason, I also have been much hindered from coming to you. But the passage that you sent me here was the fact of to strive together in prayer. Strive would be to labor to join me in prayer. Be of the same mind when it comes
0: when it comes
1: to prayer. You see,
0: for me,
1: at times, you know, I don't know where people's minds are with prayer. Okay. I don't know the thought process and what they believe for when it comes to prayer. So I don't often, you know what I mean, ask people, well, you know, strive with me or pray with me for this, because that's, I don't know what is your idea of prayer. I don't know where you stand. I don't know where you stand when it comes to prayer.
0: The prayer, amen. That's good.
1: Or what is your belief when it comes to pray? You know, when it comes to praying. You know what I mean? And everybody there, most people who knows me, we have very into dialogue. They know where Lady G and I stands when it comes to praying. All right, and we only have two places. Okay, the yes and no category is always subscribed to, right?
0: Yeah.
1: And the thing that I have discovered about prayer as well is that even though I pray, God uses my prayer to work some things out. You know what I mean? He uses it. You know what I mean? Because he wants to bring more out of it or make it a betterment. So that way, when the answer has reached earth, then okay, it achieves much more than what I perceive or I sought the Lord concerning. I look for God to do in the situation. That the fact that it has greater impact. You know, in people's life, you know what I mean? So I would tell somebody, listen, the fulfillment of your prayer has not yet come. I mean, the timing of your prayer for the answer has not come. You got to stand sure for where you at. Because what the Bible calls us to do, the Bible calls us, and it says this way, and when it uses men, it's not talking about masculinity. It's a general statement. It says, man out to prayer, okay, and faint not. You know what I mean? Okay, prayer is something that we should be constant with and always with in prayer. You know what I mean? And all that stuff. And I think we ought to be specific in prayer. In our Acts 12, we see the specificity of prayer. The prayer was made for Peter. Prayer wasn't made for nobody else but Peter. You know what I mean? And so we ought to anchor ourselves down in that and anchor our thought process of to what we believe, amen, when it comes to prayer. You know what I mean? And let God be God with the prayer. Allow his sovereignty to work in it then. Allow the sovereignty of God to work in the prayer.
0: Yeah. Because like in verse 30, which I just read, and I'll reread it, he says, this is what Paul is saying now in Romans chapter 15 and verse 30. Now I beseech you, brethren, for the Lord Jesus Christ's sake and for the love of the Spirit, that you strive together with me. And that is key, Pastor G.
1: Yeah.
0: Meaning, we have to realize there's an awareness of a need.
1: Mm-hmm.
0: And what's that need?
1: Right.
0: that need is, he's saying he's asking for prayer because he was being hindered. And that's why we went back to verse 22 of the same chapter, for which I cause also I have been much hindered from coming to you. So there was an obstacle in Paul's life.
1: Right.
0: And he needed prayers for that breakthrough. So he needed to get past those obstacles. And he had a need, based on what verse 30 is saying, and for them to pray him to Rome. And Pastor G, we must be aware of others' needs. And you and I cannot pray if we're not aware of a need.
1: Right.
0: See? So we make ourselves aware of need. That means we are engaged in life.
1: Right.
0: We're not gonna see like the curtains are drawn or the door locked. There's no access. Once we do that, we lock ourselves away. We are disengaged. We are not engaged.
1: Right.
0: And what Paul is saying here, he said, brothers, co-labor with me. Don't just stand out. I don't want a handout. I want you to get involved in prayer.
1: Right.
0: And Pastor G, many times I've heard people make prayer requests. A lot of people, I've read an article because I study from a certain books and stuff. And this gentleman who's been teaching, he says, please pray for my son, Jude.
1: Yeah.
0: And I'm saying, wow, I needed to pray. And this, when I read that, I was on my knee praying for that young man this morning. The reason being, he wants us to be in co-agony with him. Not that young man, but I'm saying what Paul is saying. Just like he was saying to the Romans concerning coming to them in Rome, he's saying, I beseech you. In other words, I'm asking you to co-agonize, be in agony. I'm in agony because I'm praying. The thing is, if you request prayer from me, and I'm aware of that you have a need, and I fervently pray on your behalf, Pastor G, when you have that praise report or that testimony, I can delight because of that testimony that you're now saying, because I was in there with you. I labored with you in prayer.
1: Yeah.
0: How many of us are honest to admit when someone asks us to pray and we don't pray, but we hear the praise report, we're quick to take the accolades or the notoriety with that person because they involved me in their prayer, request that is, and you feel so good that you think they believe now that you prayed with them when in fact you were so busy. I'm not saying that you deliberately didn't pray, but you didn't have the time to pray.
1: Right.
0: You did not co-labor with them. Why you want to take the notoriety at this point? Are you honest enough to say, listen, I know you requested prayer. I thank God for your breakthrough. But truth is, I was not involved in that prayer.
1: Wow.
0: Pastor G, how many of us are willing to be that truthful when prayer requests are made? Yeah. If you know your schedule prevents you from praying for someone, the minute they request it, pray right there with them.
1: Right. That's the best thing to do. Pray right there with them. You know what I mean? And to help them the truth through the whole thing. You know what I mean? Teacher says this. She says this. Something just came to my mind too. Today, people, if they would have seen Peter, they would have taken the credit, amen, for his freedom, amen, pointing to the self.
0: Good point.
1: You know what I mean?
0: Good point.
1: So the people could have been praying, but they were shocked or in awe because they were overwhelmed, amen, by the act of God, knowing it is not by human efforts. That's perfect point there. Let me show you something I discovered in the Psalms when it comes to prayer. Go with me to Psalms 10. All right, because I found that because I've been pursuing God in prayer and in everything else because a lot of people struggle with prayer. Okay,
0: right.
1: A lot of people do struggle with it. And they struggle with the result of how God deals with the thing, all right. And in Psalms 10, all right, we have a prayer here, okay. And just to put in some context so people can see, verse 1, number 1 says, okay, why do you stand afar off, O Lord? Why do you hide in times of trouble. This is the way the psalmist is thinking. He says the wicked in his pride, pursueth the poor, let them be caught in the plights which they have devised and everything. And he's praying a prayer, and then he comes down here to verse number 17. As you look through the prayer, and I encourage you to look through it. He comes here. He says in verse number 14, I have to make it. But you have seen, for you have observed trouble and grief, okay, to repay it by your hand, all right? The helpless commits himself to you. You are the helper of the fatherless. Break the arm of the wicked, okay, and the evil man. Seek out his weakness until you find none. The Lord is king forever and ever. The nation have perished out of his hand. And then he says, Lord, okay, you have heard the desire of the humble. But then look what he says next. You will prepare their heart. Okay? And you will cause your ear to hear. When I saw that little phrase, I said, hold on there. You will prepare their heart. And I began to pursue that little phrase in study. And the more you look, lexicon, and you look through all these books, and you look through all these other things, you're coming to repeat that there's a preparation process that God prepares people for the answer to the prayer.
0: Yes.
1: Yeah? He prepares their heart. You know what I mean? So what he does is that God is deliberate. So God is preparing, you know what I mean, the heart for his answers. So is that as he responding to the prayer, he shapes the heart so that the answer can be carried, the answer can be stored, and the answer can be sustained. You know what I mean? In preparation of the answer. And a lot of times that's what God is doing with us, because we already sometimes in prayer have a preconceived notion as to how God answers the prayer. If I pray this way, the answer should be this way. But then God saying, no, I know what's best for you. And I have your best interest at heart. I am your father. I am the one who asks you to cast your care upon me, because I care it for you. So let me care for you the best, the way I see best for you, the way I know that is best for you. And so if God is doing that, guys, now I got to prepare your heart, amen, to receive the answer of the prayer. Because guess what? When the answer comes, okay, and it doesn't come the way you expect it to come, okay, you're going to say it's not God. Okay? So therefore, you're still going to be looking for the answer of your prayer. And guess what? I have already answered the prayer. I've already sent the answer. The angel have already brought the answer and received it. But since it's not what you had in mind, I need to prepare you. So in other words, I need to bring you in alignment to my answer in your heart. And I saw that, Pastor Bailey, and I began to say, oh my God. You know what I mean? So that's why I say to people, you know what I mean? Look and see how God answers the prayer. Don't look and look for your expectation as to a specific answer to prayer. See how God answers the prayer, because the way God answers may not be the way you expect.
0: And that's the truth, yes.
1: Okay?
0: That is.
1: Okay. And a lot of times, we miss God. The answer is there, and we're still praying about the thing, and the answer has already been released and already been sent. But then you can't accept that as the answer. You know what I mean? It's the same idea. You know what I mean? With Jesus. You know what I mean? And Nicodemus. Nicodemus came to Jesus at night and says this. Listen. We know that you are a man from God. In fact, he even declared, we know you're the Messiah. You know what I mean? Okay, we know you're a man from God and everything along the line. You know what I mean? Some people ask, is you the one or should we be looking for another? And all this other stuff along the line. The Messiah, the Savior, the Redeemer of mankind was there on earth. They was not accepting that. They was not accepting. And a lot of times when God answers our prayer, we don't accept that because we don't think that is the answer. And God prepares our heart. Okay? But now, if we declare a thing, guess what? God's answer and my declaration of what I declare will never match up.
0: You declare what Jesus has already instituted. So you declare his decree.
1: Yeah. When I saw that little phrase, I was like, oh, wow. I got to dig in. I got to dig into this thing. You know, which is awesome.
0: Because, again, I could easily say, like, I remember when we were in primary school in Trinidad growing up, I had a very good friend. And she would say to me, Phil, when I was in school, that was my happy place. Because when I got home, there was turbulence. In other words, my home was one of problems. Uh-huh. What we term today dysfunctional. That is what her home was like. So we saw her in school playing happy, jolly, go lucky, all that stuff, not realizing at her home, she was the most unhappiest kid.
1: Mm.
0: And why I'm saying this as an example, I visited Trinidad a while back. Well, and we met. 45 years later, we met. And she and I was discussing, you know, when we were at school and everything else. And she says, Phil, if you knew the hell I had at home, I was practically almost molested by family members and step-parents and stuff like that. I said, girl, I'm sorry. I didn't know you went through all of this stuff.
1: Hmm.
0: And why I'm just using this as an example to show that her place, her happy place was at school. That's why she never learned well at school, because that's where she was a child. And I said, Liz, I has been the same way. At school was my happy place. My home was traumatic, bad. And she says, wow. And that's how we came together to be even much closer. 45 years later on, we are the best of friends today, because she and I can identify what went on in our youthful days. And why am I saying this? Because many things are not as they seem to be, Pastor G.
1: Right.
0: And though we may have thought that they were that way, most of our lives, they weren't. And it's the same thing we could say about prayer.
1: Hmm.
0: Not because people are praying long prayers, tarrying and all that good stuff. That doesn't mean, Pastor G, it's good from what we've seen on the outside, because we don't know what's really inside the heart of the person that is praying.
1: Right.
0: You know, and I'm only saying to say also, Paul, when we read the verse 30 of that same 15th chapter, Paul is saying, co-agonize with me, co-labor with me. Pastor G, the reason why I'm saying this also, there are people who, in his case, he had an up. Okay, verse 22 says, for which cause I have been much hindered. We don't know what that hindrance was. But something hindered Paul. It could be people, it could be events. And all he was saying is, if you co-labor with me, you co-agonize with me, it will break the ability to fulfill what God would have us all do.
1: Right.
0: And sometimes we need that helping hand. Look at Moses. When Moses and the Israelites were fighting against the Amalekites, Moses, both hands were held up by Aaron and Hur. And each time they propped their hands up, they prospered in being victorious. But the minute their hands started drooping, they began losing the battles. And what I'm saying is, sometimes we need hands like those to lift us up, for us to have the breakthrough to win those battles, Pastor G.
1: Yeah.
0: And there are times when, in prayer, when we break the grip of the adversary, Pastor G, there are some people, the adversary has them in such a grip, in such a claw, that they need that prayer, that support, Aaron and her mentality. Lift those hands of that person who's going through that adversity. And that if at that the grip of that adversity, the devil, let's put it that way, could be around the victim. And that victim could be your own friend.
1: Right, right.
0: It could be the parents of a wayward kid.
1: Right.
0: It could be a woman who is now being told she is now a widow.
1: Right, right. Yeah.
0: We have to co-labor in prayer, Pastor G. And this is why Paul is saying that you strive together with me. That word strive, it means there must be a willingness. You cannot do this if you're not willing to do so.
1: And with this striving is this also. We have to be of the same mind in prayer.
0: Yes.
1: Okay.
0: Yeah.
1: I'm looking back at the Acts Church leading into the outpouring of the Holy Spirit, where the disciples was up in the upper room. All right. Okay. And the Bible. Well, let us know that there was a way that they were, okay? Because the text will let us know that they were in one accord.
0: One place, yes.
1: Okay, no, this is the word. They was in one accord. So, me who raised up around instruments and musicians will know this, okay? One accord will be, you have a band, you have the drummer, you have the guitar, you have the bass player, you have the trumpet, you have the organist, you have the keyboardist, you have everything along the line, right? And they come and they says, okay, we gonna play the song here, right? The idea and the concept would be they have to play the song in one accord, because if the bass plays something else and the drum plays something else, as and the guitar plays something else, and the keyboard plays something else, and the organist plays something else, then all you're hearing is a bunch of noise, and there's no accordance with that. You know, there's no harmony in that. And that sound, I've heard that sound. That sound drives you crazy. It's like, yo, could y'all stop it, please? Okay? Either you're gonna harmonize together, okay? Oh, let's just go home. But that noise is annoying. Okay, it's an annoying noise, the idea is that we all have to be in, if we're gonna strive together. If we're gonna pray together, we have to be in accordance. We have to be in one accord in the prayer. That would mean we have to be in one accord in our belief system when it comes to the prayer. Before we call, oh, let's pray for a revival. That's the thing, church. Oh, we need a revival. Let's pray for a revival. The question is this. Before we go fall out and form out of our mouth in prayer, do you believe that God is going to send a revival? Where do you stand on that? Let me know where you stand before I accord myself with you. Before I strive with you. Let me know. Because we can be having mixed thought in what we believe in God for.
0: Mm. Yeah.
1: Teacher says same with a choir. Oh, that's even worse, teacher. You know what I mean? Like, could y'all please stop singing? You know what I mean? Yeah, the tenor here, the alto here, the soprano here. You know, you know what I mean? And they're all over the place, and it's like, whew, my God. You know what I mean? Yeah. You know, and that reminds me, here's what we did. People used to like to come to church, you know, and they want to sing. Pastor, I got a special that I want to sing. I want to sing this morning. You know what I mean? And I don't know, why is that so? In the church, in the mic, it sounds different. It sounds clean. It sounds nice. And they really think they can sing. But I'm here, dude, you off key, sis. No, you're not. But they think they're in key. So you know what I did to one person? I went and sat in the back and I pushed the computer button and let it record. And when she finished the rehearsal, you know what I mean? She said, oh, that was good. That was nice. I played it back. And she said, who is that singing? I said, that's you. Because the computer will give you the real you. She said, that's what I really sound. I said, oh, yeah, in this sanctuary, you sound like a songbird. But girl, this is what you really sound like. You know what I mean? You know, the idea is the unison. So when Paul is saying in 12:30, 15:30 of Romans, it may strive with me, is that you have to come in accordance with the man for the prayer. And you have to stand sure-footed and believe with the man in the prayer. I believe, based on the topic that you put in, our prayer makes a great big difference. But the question, are we recognizing the difference that it's making?
0: You see, again, those conditions must be met for us to be perfect. Okay, again, Psalm 66:18 says, if I regard iniquity in my heart. Some people pray with unforgiveness in their hearts. How could that prayer be heard by God? You're just praying amiss. There's no way you could bring deliverance. And not just that. You have unforgiveness all wrapped up in your heart. You go in among people who are fervently seeking the Lord. You know, how could that help that entire group, as you rightfully said, if in that music group or whatever, if you're not in unity with that group, the musicians, whether it be the drummer, the bass, guitar player, rhythm guitar, whatever it is, vocals, whatever it may be, if that there's no unison there, everything will be a mess.
1: Everything's a mess.
0: It's just like when, what was his name? Achan stole the Babylonian garment. Israel could not face the adversary. There was just one man, Pastor G.
1: One
0: man caused Israel to lose a battle. Can you imagine when one person harboring unforgiveness in their heart and you telling them to come and pray with you? Will their prayer involvement rather make a difference when we all pray collectively?
1: Listen, you that's a good point there. Because, you know, I need to know where you're at. I think
0: exactly.
1: Listen, individually and collectively, okay. I think there's a stage of prayer, okay, that we forego, okay, that I believe that we need to have. It's the consecrated side. Set yourself apart, okay. The priests, before they could go into the holies of holies, had to consecrate themselves. And even though they consecrated themselves, they had the bell around them and the rope around them, making noise so the people could know that they were alive in the presence of God.
0: Yes, yes.
1: Prayer is us coming into God's presence. As a matter of fact, the Hebrew writer in Hebrews chapter 4 and verse 15 and 16 in that area there has given us an invitation. Okay, into God's presence with prayer, and the passage begin. I like to go to things. So
0: nobody should say Pastor G said.
1: Okay. Verse number 14. Let's pick this up in verse number 14. It says,
0: same Romans 15?
1: No. Hebrews 4.
0: Hebrews 4. Okay.
1: Yeah, Hebrews
0: Sorry.
1: 4. Right, okay.
0: Okay, yeah.
1: Okay, let's take it up from verse number 30. The verse number 30 says, that guess what? God knows everything. That's what it really says in a nutshell. It says, and there's no creature hidden from his sight, but all things are naked and open to the eyes of him to whom we must give an account. It says, seeing then that we have a great high priest who have passed through the heavens, Jesus, the Son of God, let us hold fast our confession. For we do not have a high priest who cannot sympathize with our weakness, but was in all points tempted as we are, yet without sin. The day says, let us therefore come boldly to the throne of grace. That word boldly will mean having a confidence assurance. Okay? One time I was teaching on this, and a man said, oh yeah, you gotta be careful, don't humble yourself. I said, dude, the text says you gotta have a confidence assurance. Okay? come boldly before the throne of grace. If God uses the word boldly there, okay, and he didn't tell you about humbling and all this stuff, you know you're coming before a holy God. So you already know you gotta have an awe as to who God is and everything else along the line. But what God wants you to have is the confidence assurance that you're coming to the throne of grace that you may obtain mercy, okay, and find the grace to help in the time of need. It's an invitation. Mm-hmm. It's an invitation given to the church because of who Christ is and who our high priest is. Is that we have access into the presence of God, all right, with our prayer requests, okay. And when you come there, if you don't have this confidence assurance, then there's an issue. 1 John 1:5 says that guess what? We know that when we pray, we have the petition that we desire of him according to his will. It's a connection thing with prayer. But then before I come to pray with God, there must be a consecrative time. Okay? Father, I ask you to search me right now and see if there's any wicked way in me. Please remove it. If there's any iniquity, if there's any sin that's a barrier, a hindrance, a blockage from you hearing my prayer. Okay? And this way I'm going to get in trouble. I tell people, God didn't tell you. No. God is the fact that God never heard you. Did you check with God to see if there was anything blocking the prayer? Because sometimes we think we're so holy and so righteous and so pure, and we think we're all of this stuff along the line. No. There need to be a spiritual consecration, spiritual washing, a spiritual cleansing of yourself. Search my heart. When David's sin was pointed out with Bathsheba, it's the most broken prayer in Psalms 51. Okay? That the man pray. Okay? Wash me terribly. Wash me with hyssop. Make me white of snow. It's a consecrative prayer. Consecrate me, God. You know? That's what we fail to miss in the prayer. It's a consecrative prayer. Take not thy Holy Spirit away from me. Renew within me the right spirit. God, I'm jacked up. So before I could, you know what I mean? And that's the whole thing. You know what I mean? It was my sin issue that was keeping me away from your presence. That's why I didn't come. And you had to send Nathan, amen, to get me to this repentant space. I need to be consecrated. I'm just not running, not because I have grace, I'm running into your presence.
0: You see, again, as you rightfully said, Psalm 51, and I had turned to that, verse 17 says, the sacrifices of God are a broken spirit,
1: a broken and a contrite heart,
0: O God, thou wilt not despise. See, for prayer to be effective, there are conditions that must be met. You could pray all the different Shalala Baba and all that good stuff, that does not impress God. There must be a method or a process in which God will hear our prayer. And David spells it out plainly in verse 17. God will not despise a broken and a contrite heart.
1: Yeah.
0: That's the beginning of coming before the Lord in prayer, for your prayer to be effectual. You know, and a lot of people have to realize, in order for you to come in agreement with me, like Paul is beckoning us to come and co-agonize with me, there must be a willingness. And if you're not willing to forgive or to release the things in your heart, per what we are told, that's the condition.
1: Yeah.
0: How could you be willing to pray with someone if you are not willing to pray on behalf of your own self?
1: Yeah.
0: You haven't met those conditions. No. So, again, when you and I pray, does our prayer make a difference? It's only making a difference when we meet those conditions.
1: And that's the thing. There are conditions. There are conditions to the prayer. There are conditions, and a lot of time, we don't pray that prayer. Let me give me a minute here. I want to encourage everybody. I want to challenge everybody to read Psalms 18. Okay, it's about 50 something. Is it 50 something verses? What is it? It's 50 verses. It's exactly 50 verses. Okay, but then let me see if I can break it down and show you. If you read it verses 1 through 15, I think it is 1 through 15. Okay, David is talking about what God did when he called out to God to pray, how God moved and how God acted and everything. Now remember this, he's praying this sometime after God did it, so it's way after God did it. When you come to verse 16 to verse 30, you'll find exactly what it is Pastor Bailey is talking about there. All right? Okay? That guess what? You'll find that God did a searching of David's heart in there. Okay? And found nothing. Okay? So let me read verse 20 to you. All right? This is 18:20. Watch, he says this. The Lord rewarded me according to my righteousness. He says, that's it. So in other words, he's saying this is when I called upon him, he did move. He did act. He talks about how God thundering and shook the earth and did this from 1 to 15. But then from 16 to 30, he talked about how God did a terror searching of David's own heart. So first when he says this, he says, the Lord rewarded me according to my righteousness, according to the cleanness of my heart, okay? He has recompensed me, okay? For I have kept the ways of the Lord and have not wickedly departed from my God. For all his judgments were before me, and I did not put away his statutes from me. I was also blameless before him, and I kept myself from iniquity. Therefore, the Lord has recompensed me according to my righteousness, according to the cleanness of my heart in his sight. Verse 25, with the merciful, you will show yourself merciful, and with the blameless man, you will show yourself blameless. With the pure, you will show yourself pure. And with the devious, you will show yourself shrewd. All right? So David said, God, search me out. He just didn't answer my prayer. He searched my heart. Why should I answer your prayer? Let me check you out, David. Let me see if you're living the way I require you to live. Okay? And you're living to my standard to which I'm living up. He said, God rewarded me according to the way I was living. You know? And mind this, the man was running from King Saul. He had time. He could have killed King Saul. He could have did all kind of evil. He could have did all kind of stuff. So if we don't think that there's standard and there's requirements and everything along the line, there's a thing that happens in prayer when we're going into prayer. There's a searching of our hearts. And if God find iniquity there, oh well. What does God see when he looks at us?
0: Yeah, because again, like Paul says, he has a need. We all have needs. Even as the songwriter says, I need thee every hour, oh how I need thee.
1: Yeah.
0: We all have a need, but in order for that need to be met, there are conditions that must be followed.
1: The conditions.
0: Yeah. And if we have to first get rid of the filth in us, and I'm not saying that we are guilty and we all messed up. No, there are times when we make mistakes, or most importantly, I would like to drive home. Please get rid of the unforgiveness.
1: Yeah.
0: That's one of the poison that is in a lot of us. You cannot lift me up in prayer, say you co-laboring with me, when you holding unforgiveness in your heart. And I pray the Holy Ghost would release a lot of our hearts from anger and malice and hate and all that. Nothing wrong if you ostracize yourself from people who have done you wrong. But in the same token, keep an open door that you could have fellowship with them through prayer. It may not be physically contact, but through prayer. You could pray for them.
1: Mm.
0: Yeah. Some people are so bitter, Pastor G, they don't want to pray for someone else. They won't do it.
1: Yeah.
0: So that's what we'll wrap up with Pastor G that when we pray, does our prayer mean?
1: Ouch. What happened to you? I lost them right there. I don't know what happened. You know what I mean? Yeah. It'd be awesome. You back? I can hear you.
0: Pastor G, honestly, that's why I don't like to use my phone, because somebody called and cut me off.
1: Oh, yeah.
0: Okay, I'm back now, I guess.
1: Okay. All right. Okay. Yeah. Go ahead. Finish up your thought.
0: You know, let's get rid of all that filth in us, and that way we can pray, as you rightfully said, as Hebrews 4:16 says, come boldly. Then we can come boldly. Because these believers, what we read in in Acts 12, they prayed without faith. Faith is obedience to God's word. I tell people, they could say whatever. This is a simple form of what faith is, obedience. And one example of that is Abraham. Abraham, not knowing, but yet going because of faith. Yeah. He obeyed God.
1: Yeah.
0: And many of us, when we obey God, it means we operate in faith. And that is how we boldly come before his throne of grace. And when we pray for others, we know, because we know God will intervene. Just like Daniel. When Daniel prayed, Gabriel said it to him. He said, the minute you prayed, God heard your prayer.
1: Right.
0: Daniel did not hold malice in his heart. The same people who messed up Daniel, he never held prejudice against them. He prayed for them.
1: Yeah.
0: Pastor G, if you read the book of Josephus, he was one of the historians in the Jewish era. He says they castrated Daniel. He had no male sexual desires because he was castrated.
1: Right.
0: He never held that against his captors. He never did. He prayed for them. Even when Nebuchadnezzar would kill all of them, he prayed for them, even for himself, and they were all saved. What am I saying? Release people.
1: Yeah.
0: And that's how he knew he could boldly go before God's throne and pray on behalf of the people, because he knew his heart was right before God. This is what I'm saying this morning. Make your heart right before God before you say you could go and tarry with someone else.
1: Yeah. Daniel's prayer is recorded in the book of Daniel. And if you read the prayer, half of it is about forgiveness. You know what I mean?
0: Exactly.
1: Half of it is about forgiveness. About forgiveness. You know what I mean? As we're wrapping up, and you're talking about, you know what I mean, forgiveness of heart. You know, because one of the places we love to go to when it comes to prayer is Mark 11. You know what I mean? You know. But Jesus will say this in verse number 25. Okay. And whenever you stand praying, okay, if you have anything against anyone, he says, forgive him, that your Father in heaven may also forgive you your trespasses. But if you do not forgive, neither will your Father in heaven forgive you your trespasses. So if there's anything in that heart line there, all right, in that particular thing, here is the result. Jesus points out the result of your prayer. When it says, neither will your Father in heaven forgive you, I mean, God just didn't hear you. There's no forgiveness. He didn't hear you. He didn't.
0: Praying a mess.
1: Yeah, you're just praying. You understand? And for me, the goal of God is that he wants to hear from his children. He wants you to, because look at prayer this way. This is bringing your cares, bringing your concern, whether you do it in supplication or intercessory before him. Amen. It's coming before him. It's casting your cares upon him, which he instructs us to cast all of our cares upon him, because he cared for us. And since he cared for us, he wants to deal with the care. He wants to help you with the care. But guess what? You yourself can be your own hindrance as to the reason why the care that you so desire hasn't been received. All right. I'm done with that, Dr. Bailey.
0: I'm done.
1: All right.
0: I'm done.
1: All right. Well, as you open in prayer, close us out in prayer.
0: Heavenly Father, we once again come into your presence, Lord, and we ask, Lord, that you work in our hearts. Father, whatsoever poison we may have harbored in our hearts, this morning, Lord, we ask that you deliver us from all evil, Lord. You said that we must, Proverbs says we must guard our hearts, for out of it flows the issues of life. And, oh God, the issues that we face today, Father, it stems from our hearts. So, like David, give us a broken and a contrite heart this morning to serve you on behalf of others, like the priest who went before your throne on Yom Kippur, the Day of Atonement. Father, we ask today, Lord, that even when we come on the other's behalf, like Daniel, you will hear our prayer. Father, it's not the longevity of our prayers. It's not about tarrying. Because you prayed short prayers, Lord, and your Father heard you. So, God, we pray that it will be effective prayers that we offer to you.
1: Yeah.
0: And this morning, Lord, remove everything from our lives that hinders such a prayer that is not a sweet-smelling savor to your nostril.
1: Yeah. Yeah.
0: So, God, forgive us, deliver us, heal us. And let us learn to forgive one another as you have forgiven us. And Lord, those are the conditions that will be met so our prayers will be heard. This we pray in none other name but the name that is above all names, even the name that would come to torture us today, Lord. We lift that name, Jesus Christ, above everything that has a name. And we declare victory and breakthroughs in our life this very day. In Jesus' holy and mighty name we pray. Amen and amen.
1: Amen and amen and amen. Thank you. Amen. Thank you, my brother, man. Thank you for making me a part
0: You're of welcome, Pastor
1: that discussion with you. Appreciate it very much. Anytime, man. Anytime. You know what
0: amen.
1: I mean? Amen. Just reach out. Teacher says we always recite the Lord's Prayer, but it tells us they mean to forgive others so that we can be forgiven too. That's right. That's right. You know what I mean? Amen. Thank you, man. God bless you, my friend. All right.
0: You're welcome, Pastor. All right. Bless you.
1: Yes, man. Safe travels as you travel. All right. Yeah.
0: Yes. Thank you.
1: All right. God bless. Yes.
0: Bless you. Bye bye.
1: Well, it's 9:40, man. And, you know, prayer is a subject that I love. You know what I mean? So I love talking about prayer. And let's not think that we have the monopoly on prayer, okay? We really don't. I think that's why Paul would tell us in the book of Romans that, guess what? When we're praying, we don't know how we ought to pray. You know what I mean? I got cursed out one time by a so-called prayer warrior, Tidra. That I said that. What do you mean we don't know how to pray? I said, I did not say that. I said, I did not say that. Paul said that. Okay? But God said that to Paul. I just repeated it. Why are you yelling at me for? Huh? You know what I mean? I'm in agreement with that. I don't know how I ought to pray as I should. So the Holy Spirit helps me in the weaknesses of my prayer. Okay, there's some things I want to bring before God, but I can't formulate the words right. You know what I mean? You understand? I can't bring it across the right and proper. Thank God, the Holy Spirit brings it across to Him for me. You know, God understands, God knows, but God wants me to talk to Him. Okay, John, you're babbling right now. What are you saying, John? Holy Spirit, could you please fix this man's mess? For me. Thank you, Holy Spirit, for fixing my mess. All right? I might be broken. I might be down. I might have tears in my eyes. I might be crying. And I'm like, oh, God. I said, what? Dude, you're just babbling. What are you saying? Holy Spirit, could you fix his words for me, please? I want to hear what he's saying. You should be glad that God wants to hear what you're saying. You screaming at me. Oh, what do you mean? I don't know. Okay. Forgive me. You're the master of prayer. Forgive me. I'm glad I got help in prayer. You ought to be glad. You gotta help him pray.
2: Lord, I need.
1: Well, it's Friday, man. It's Friday, right? So don't forget, man, they're going to be radical praise tonight. They're going to be radical praise tonight. I haven't seen my good friend DJ Apache. All right, there's going to be some radical worship tonight there with DJ Apache, right? Coming up at 10 o'clock, right? All right, it'll be the Gospel Joy Morning Show with Dr. D-Roy, man. All right, that's coming up here at 10 o'clock. All right, tonight also, man, my good friend, Tony Anthony Mattis, amen, is going to be live also. Amen. On the All About Jesus Network, all right? Just check it out, man. AllAboutJesusNetwork.com, right? That's the website, all right?

Rohanna, even had to submit a good morning to you. Those of you on Facebook, man, Octavian, in the discussion. Just a good morning to you. Good morning to you. Hey, Radio Land, good morning.

0: need that love around you this morning, right?
1: I need to feel your touch.
0: Hey, this is Friday morning church, man.
1: Lord, I need.
0: Let me encourage you as we get ready to go. We got 15 minutes with you. Let me just search your own heart, search your own mind.
1: Lord, I
0: just ask God if there's anything there
1: to feel.
0: Anything that would hinder me from communicating with you, remove it, remove it. Everything is already open and naked before your eyes. You know all things, God. Cleanse me from every unrighteousness. I want an open communication line with you, God.
1: We thank you. Hallelujah.
0: We don't want nothing at all to stop you from hearing our

you know, the Apostle Paul said something, and I realized, you know, why is this man was in such a place with God? The Apostle Paul says, I died to myself. You know, the Apostle Paul said something, and I realized, you know, why is this man was in such a place with God? The Apostle Paul says, I died to myself.

purpose is to be in the presence of God. To be in the presence of God. He didn't want nothing at all to keep him from being in the presence of God Almighty. His way of doing that is, I died to myself. In other words, if he died to himself, he could only awaken himself to the goal, to the purpose, to the objective, to the will, to the desire of God. That's why he could say, I want to know him. I want to know him. I want to know him in the power of his resurrection. He says, isn't that though I have already obtained? He said, but I push myself, I press towards the mark of the high calling that is in Christ Jesus. It's a place of dwelling, it's a place of living, it's a place of being. In this crazy world in which we are living in this busy world in which we are living in this complex world that we are living in, can we die for ourselves? Be in the presence of God daily.

This is where we dock the ship, and this is where we say, have a blessed afternoon. And we see you tonight on Radical Praise. Or we see you tonight, amen, and All About Jesus, amen. A website tonight. We'll see you somewhere tonight, all right? Don't forget, man, the Gospel Joy Morning Show. Yeah. It's coming up. The doctor. That's right. He is not, there's not going to be any video today. Yeah. I forgot. He let me know he's traveling. He traveled on yesterday. Some family getaway, right? Yeah. So you guys be safe. You guys be blessed. Amen. Have a blessed Friday afternoon. Right, we'll see you guys later. God bless you. Right? Our radio station is still going to Houston. Right? There's a pre-recorded show down there that's going to play, but there's not going to be any live video. All right. Leroy, you may spend some time with his family. Listen, God bless you guys. Sing to God in prayer. Prayer is so important, so essential, right? But there are conditions, there are requirements. Amen. There are certain things that has to be done. Amen. You're coming before a holy God. Coming before a just God. Coming before a righteous God. David says, He rewarded me according to my righteousness, according to the cleanness of my hands. God searches us.

0: My. Thank you, Jesus. 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What a God we serve. This is just awesome, awesome music and great, great time in the presence of the Lord. Let me say good morning once again to the family. People of God, how are you doing, man? How are you doing? I see some of you acting crazy already. You know, you just woke up dancing. Listen, I think sometimes y'all go to sleep dancing and you wake up dancing or something. Because y'all just come on here and you just go buck wild. Buck wild. I see Vivid is going off. Alisa going off. What time is it where you are? Y'all acting like it's 6 o'clock in the evening. Like, you know, it's evening time. But y'all wake up with joy. I love it. I love it and I appreciate it. Dr. Avis McGriff, good morning to you and welcome. Welcome to the show, my friend. Good to have you this morning, brother. Christopher Rose isn't ready for dance yet, but he will. He do a little dancing, you know. Yeah. He do a little dancing every once in a while. He'll do his thing. All right, we're going to go to a daily bread, which is coming up next. Who's my neighbor? Who is my neighbor? Who's your neighbor? Let's find out this morning.
1: Who is my neighbor? Luke 10:29.
2: Welcome to today's encouragement from Our Daily Bread. Who's My Neighbor? Was written by Allison Keita and read by Rochelle Traub.
1: Luke chapter 10, verses 30 through 37. Jesus said, "A man was going down from Jerusalem to Jericho when he was attacked by robbers. They stripped him of his clothes, beat him, and went away, leaving him half dead. A priest happened to be going down the same road, and when he saw the man, he passed by on the other side. So too, a Levite, when he came to the place and saw him, passed by on the other side. But a Samaritan, as he traveled, came where the man was, and when he saw him, he took pity on him. He went to him and bandaged his wounds, pouring on oil and wine. Then he put the man on his own donkey, brought him to an inn, and took care of him. The next day he took out 2 denarii and gave them to the innkeeper. 'Look after him,' he said, 'and when I return, I will reimburse you for any extra expense you may have.' Which of these 3 do you think was a neighbor to the man who fell into the hands of robbers?" The expert in the law replied, "The one who had mercy on him." Jesus told him, "Go and do likewise." Who's My Neighbor? Written by Allison Keita. An elderly woman was unconscious on a hot sidewalk after a terrible fall. Several people stopped to help. One called 911. Another gently placed a coat under her head. Others put towels under her arms, and still another held an umbrella over her head until paramedics arrived. The person who posted the video wrote that it's an especially heartwarming scene because those who stopped included people of different ages and ethnicities, all working together to help someone in distress. When an expert in God's law asked Jesus who his neighbor was, that is, who he was obligated to show love to, Jesus told a story of a man badly beaten by robbers, lying near death by the side of the road. A priest and then a Levite approached, but both passed by on the other side. Finally, a Samaritan stopped to help. What made this so unusual was that Jews and Samaritans had a bitter history of scorn for each other. Yet it was the Samaritan who stopped and took pity on the man. After telling this parable, Jesus asked which was a neighbor to the fallen man. The expert in the law replied, "The one who had mercy on him." Jesus told him and us, "Go and do likewise." May God help us see that everyone we meet is our neighbor, another human created by Him, and deserving of our aid. Let's pray. Merciful Father, open our eyes to see every person as our neighbor and give us hearts that are quick to show compassion. Fill us with your love so that without hesitation, we may go and do likewise. Thank you, Lord. It's in Jesus' name we pray. Amen.
2: As you go about your day, reflect on these questions. To whom do you find it difficult to be a good neighbor? How does Jesus show what it means to be a loving neighbor to others?
0: No, no, no, no.

0: scripture to support. Jesus was a black man. If I can exegete this for just a second. I have scripture to support and suggest that Jesus was a black man. You know, first of all, we would do it again. But for those of you who didn't hear, the reason I have scripture to support Jesus was a black man. If I can exegete this for just a second. I have scripture to support and suggest that Jesus was a black man. You know, first of all, we would only have a saying that he may not come when you want him, but he'll be there right on time. Well, if he don't come when you want him, what's the point? It says that Jesus got to Lazarus' funeral 4 days late. That's a fact. First thing Mary Martha said, surely had you been here, my brother wouldn't have died. He wasn't an hour late, 4 days late. Jesus is a black man. Jesus was very vague. He didn't give straight answers. Where you going? I'm going away. Where? I go to a place. When you coming back? Soon. Well, how soon? Very soon. Well, how will I know? Be ye also ready. Jesus is a black man. Well, can you get a little bit more exact when you're coming? Nobody knows the day nor the hour. Jesus is a black man. He wasn't real specific. Jesus is a black. Something else to suggest Jesus was a black man. He went to jail for something he did not do. So y'all, he can relate to the black man. What you in here for? I don't know. I'm innocent. I did not do nothing. Jesus, what you in here for? I don't know. They just want to kill me. So he understands the plight of the man. A couple other things suggest Jesus was a black man. He lived with his mother till he was 33 years old. Jesus the black man. So I say, give a brother till he's 34. Can you believe that? Drive a Range Rover. Where you live? With my mama. You healing all these people, Jesus? You stay in the tent. Lastly, to suggest Jesus was a black man, I'm not making any of this up, am I? I've used actual scriptures. Joseph was not his real daddy. That's a fact. Joseph was not his real father. He just snatched the mic from me. But that's true. Can you imagine the embarrassment? Because Jesus was born of a virgin. How you explain that to Joseph? They got to go see Maury Povich in the little case of baby Jesus. Joseph, you are not the father. See, I told you. What? That's okay, Mary. We're going to keep searching to find the father. We're going to have you back on the show. But Jesus was a black man. Come on, thank you all for coming. I appreciate it. This is New Faith Baptist Church International. Joy to the world.
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Good morning. SPR Live FM, good morning. God bless you. God bless you this morning. Ah, hallelujah. So many wonderful stations out there carrying us live right now. We want to say good morning also to a good friend of Gospel Expression Radio in Long Island, New York. Good morning to you. Good morning. So Arise Radio in Antigua and Barbuda, TVC. Good morning to you in St. Kitts and Nevis. Good morning to you. Caribbean Gospel Radio FM, Dr. Monica, good morning. God bless you. God bless you, my friend. Good to have you this morning. God bless you. Bless up yourself every time, my friend. Every time. Thank you, thank you, thank you. I need to get you on one of these days, man. We need to hear from you one of these days. So we need to get you on one of the mornings, all right? So whichever morning you're off, just link me up. We get you all connected with the people of God, all right?

could tell, right? You hear me emphasize it. Nevis. I got it. This remind me of country church, man. When you go country, you hear that guitar, you know, in the background doing this thing. Ending it. I'm telling you.

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Joan brings it every week, bro. I'm telling you. Oh, my goodness. Listen, Joan Prince B Show. Joan Prince Gospel Show is hot. It's hot. I ain't lying. I wish we had our own video, man. But one of these days. But you can listen to it exclusively on the app and just enjoy yourself, man. I promise you, you're going to find yourself dancing and wonder, why am I dancing? You know, but you'll be dancing because it's hot like that. It's hot like that. She be bringing it. It's a solo joint. Check it out, man. You can check it out at 8 o'clock central right on your app, in the mobile app. So if you don't have it, I'm saying that to say this. If you don't have it, you got to get it because you can't miss out on that. All right. 8 o'clock tonight. Check out Joe and Prince B. It's a hot, hot show. I'm telling you. So listening tonight, y'all.

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0: My, I tell you, what?
1: Oh, yes.
0: Nora.
1: My God.
0: See you.

Minister Kokodo. And me I tell them, my DJ, DJ D-Ride, is better than your DJ. Kokodo said, I'm going to say, aye.

0: man, oh man, church nicey. Church nice. Church nice. Church nice until. Listen, ladies and gentlemen, boys and girls, thank you again for locking in this morning with us, man, family. As we wrap up this morning together, remember this, God has already gone ahead of us. Amen. And whatever you face today, you're not facing it alone. His peace is covering you, and his strength is carrying you, and his joy is your anchor. Amen. So thank you again for spending your morning with us here on the Gospel Joy Morning Show. Keep your hearts lifted, keep your faith steady, and keep your eyes on Jesus Christ. Amen. He's working on things for your good. This is Dr. D. Roy here reminding you to walk in purpose, walk in grace, and walk in joy. Have a blessed weekend and a victorious day today as we worship God and as we look forward to a great time in his presence next week, God's willing. Amen. Take care of yourself, and peace and love to you and your family. Enjoy your weekend, y'all. Take care of yourself. Remember to lock in with Joe and Prince B tonight for Joe and Prince Gospel Show right here on GO365 Radio. Also, Anthony Mattis is coming on tonight, so you want to lock in for that right there after Joe and Prince B. So a lot of things going on, man. All right, so this is the station. This is where you want to be. 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
1: God the current bless. Weather conditions for St. Croix, haze. The temperature is 79 degrees Fahrenheit. Winds E at 17 miles per hour. Humidity at 89%. Precipitation chance is 10%. The weather brought by Caribbean Praise, the home of your favorite Caribbean gospel music, and Caribbean Praise Radio.
0: Peace and love to you. One love. 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

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For He alone is worthy to be worshipped and worthy to be adored. Can I get an amen on that? Can I get an amen on that? The Bible records in Matthew chapter 2 and verse number 11. It says, when the wise men came to the place where baby Jesus was, it says, when they saw Him, they fell down and worshiped Him. Everybody say, fell down. They bowed down and they worshiped Him. And the scripture says, and then their treasures were opened, and they presented unto Him gifts. And therein is a glorious revelation of the Spirit. And it is this, that when you and I will humble ourselves and begin to worship the treasure that is in this earthen vessel, begins to open up. Somebody say yes. And the gifts of the Spirit of God that are within us begin to flow. I believe if we will worship God with our whole heart, our whole spirit and soul, God's presence and power will begin to move in this place. People can be healed and delivered even while we're worshiping.

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1: 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The man they bad. The woman is the man that keep it locked. You hear?
2: Hey, this is Brother Ernell, the ex-world alien.

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0: 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I am Benjamin Dube.
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0: Thank you for spending your time with us. And remember,
1: we've got the Spirit.
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0: We've got the Spirit.

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I come so thankful. I try to show you how much I love you.

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Arrive at the place where the waters themselves overflow you. Flow with the tides of that river. And as many as are led by the Spirit of God, these are the sons of God.

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But if there are things that are still logical and human in our minds that hold us back, then that river cannot carry us. Bible says, and Jesus stood on the last and the great day of the feast and cried out with a loud voice, if any man thirst, let him come to me and drink.

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Every time we reach out to that river, what we are asking is, Spirit, take over.

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but I couldn't get a bus until I find Bredaloo, Bredaloo. Everybody just a call you Bredaloo, but from this moment your name Dr. Lou. 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

your neighbor and tell them you don't need a cure, because we have the healer. I don't care if it's HIV. 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Somebody shout, the healer is here. 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
2: 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You can't miss this. To miss sister this. Brother Lou, run, lift him up.

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0: is Evangelist Paulette Gray, and you're listening to Morning Dew, where worship has no limit, with your captain, Brother Lou, Jesus Christ, your pilot. Keep it locked. 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

0: Greetings, everyone. This is Brother Paul. We have breaking news. We go live to Sawardi, who is in Trinity Chopper. Sawardi, what are you seeing?
1: Thank you, my Brother Paul. Yeah, this is Sawardi, you know, and we have flyover in the Trinity Chopper. Mr. People, and some DJ, me see, I run from DJ Penny birthday bash, you know. Me recognize Brother Feather, Brother Chihuahua, Brother Sheen, Apache Finger, and Bless P. I run towards them car. I go zoom in and show you where we sit. Watch you know, a Brother Lou wanna turn up on the stage. I'm gonna make you hear where my play here. Listen to this. Watch you know. Let it go, Brother Lou. Let it go.

Amazing God, amazing King, amazing everything.

0: 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He's an amazing everything.
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1: Somebody help me say that tonight.
0: Amazing God, amazing King, amazing everything.
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2: I will praise you, O Lord, among the nations. 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Be exalted, O God, above the heavens. 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

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This is what it's all about right here.

fornication, back to the owner. Adultery, back to the anything we have seen, belong to him. We don't want it, back to the owner. 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DJ Nicholas Sessa. 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